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1: Protesters have taken to the streets of Belfast in the wake of Monday's knife attack. Demonstrators have set bins and cars alight and a bus has been torched in the city centre. Assistant Chief Constable Ryan Henderson says violence is unacceptable.
2: People have a right to have their voice heard and they have a right to do that peacefully. If that's done in a violent way, all that does, and I saw it firsthand last year, damages communities and drags young people into it. I would plead for calm heads in relation to that.
1: The protests come after a 30-year-old Sudanese man was charged with attempted murder. He'll appear in court later after attacking a man in his 40s. Donald Trump's accusing Iran of shooting down a US helicopter near the Strait of Hormuz. The president's threatening to retaliate. An electrician who murdered his partner and blew up their home is beginning a life sentence. Clifton George from North London stabbed Annabel Rook when she tried to end their relationship. And Thomas Tuchel says England can't be considered favourites at this year's World Cup because it's been too long since they've won it. That's the latest from Radio News Hub. I'm David.
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1: Blustery showers will return to most areas throughout the morning and some will experience thunder. Pleasant sunny spells at times though, but feeling rather cool overall, a high of 17 degrees Celsius.
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1: Protesters have taken to the streets of Belfast in the wake of Monday's knife attack. Demonstrators have set bins and cars alight and a bus has been torched in the city centre. Assistant Chief Constable Ryan Henderson says violence is unacceptable.
2: People have a right to have their voice heard and they have a right to do that peacefully. If that's done in a violent way, all that does, and I saw it firsthand last year, damages communities and drags young people into it. I would plead for calm heads in relation to that.
1: The protests come after a 30-year-old Sudanese man was charged with attempted murder. He'll appear in court later after attacking a man in his 40s. Donald Trump's accusing Iran of shooting down a US helicopter near the Strait of Hormuz. The president's threatening to retaliate. An electrician who murdered his partner and blew up their home is beginning a life sentence. Clifton George from North London stabbed Annabel Rook when she tried to end their relationship. And Thomas Tuchel says England can't be considered favourites at this year's World Cup because it's been too long since they've won it. That's the latest from Radio News Hub. I'm David Hall.
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1: Blustery showers will return to most areas throughout the morning and some will experience thunder. Pleasant sunny spells at times though, but feeling rather cool overall. A high of 17 degrees Celsius.
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0: Henderson says violence is unacceptable.
1: People have a right to have their voice heard, and they have a right to do that peacefully. If that's done in a violent way, all that does, and I saw it firsthand last year, damages communities and drags young people into it. I would plead for calm heads in relation to that.
0: The protests come after a 30-year-old Sudanese man was charged with attempted murder. He'll appear in court later after attacking a man in his 40s. Donald Trump's accusing Iran of shooting down a US helicopter near the Strait of Hormuz. The president's threatening to retaliate. An electrician who murdered his partner and blew up their home is beginning a life sentence. Clifton George from North London stabbed Annabelle Rook when she tried to end their relationship. And Thomas Tuchel says England can't be considered favourites at this year's World Cup because it's been too long since they've won it. That's the latest from Radio News Hub. I'm David Hall.
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0: Blustery showers will return to most areas throughout the morning and some will experience thunder. Pleasant sunny spells at times though, but feeling rather cool overall, a high of 17 degrees Celsius.
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0: 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Wake me up before you go. 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
1: Protesters have taken to the streets of Belfast in the wake of Monday's knife attack. Demonstrators have set bins and cars alight, and a bus has been torched in the city centre. Assistant Chief Constable Ryan

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2: Blustery showers will return to most areas throughout the morning and some will experience thunder. Pleasant sunny spells at times though, but feeling rather cool overall, a high of 17 degrees Celsius.
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1: A night of violence erupted in Belfast last night after a stabbing attack in the north of the city. Multiple cars and homes were set alight. Meanwhile, a 30-year-old man accused of the attack on Monday night is due in court later today. The US has launched airstrikes on Iran after an attack on an American Army helicopter near the Strait of Hormuz. Tehran have since fired into Bahrain, Kuwait and Jordan, all host US air bases. Private parking businesses should rename the tickets they hand out to avoid confusion with council-issued fines. That's according to the RAC. Simon Williams is their spokesperson.
2: The stickers, the envelopes stuck to your windscreen should be a different colour, so they're actually not the same as the black and yellow that people are familiar with from getting council fines. And also they should rename the actual charge so we wouldn't have the acronym PCN.
1: And Lionesses head coach Serena Wiegmann says she's positive her side will qualify for next year's World Cup after their 3-0 victory over Ukraine last night. England will have to go through the playoffs route to do so. From Radio News Hub, I'm Frankie Hersein.
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0: A teaser to get your brain ticking over. And it's all wrapped up in more music variety, including an instrumental interlude at 9:50. 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
1: Hey up, great to have your company today. Phil Towers here with Wednesday's Morning Report. Lots of good stuff on the menu today for you. We'll be hearing from this guy.
2: This should be argument, there should be dispute, there should be controversy, there should be furious debates about everything in life, absolutely. But it all ought to be there to be examined. You should not cancel things, you should not hide things, you should never ban things.
1: Yeah, that's the author behind the Jack Reacher series. Liz has been catching up with him on why he thinks books should never be censored, and all about the work he's doing with prisons too. Also, we heard from NASA yesterday, didn't we, about the crew for their next mission into space. But could a Paralympic become the first astronaut with physical disability to live and work there too?
3: He doesn't have the same surface area as someone who has both legs. And in space, our bodies run a little bit hot. It's almost like having a fever, but without being ill.
1: Yeah, we hear all about the challenges and how they're being overcome. Also, you can't have missed that there's a small thing called the World Cup starting tomorrow. Well, one USA fan has been going to them all for the last two decades. Well, now it's on his home soil.
4: The atmosphere is very celebratory, but it's also very inclusive and inviting. When you travel, there's never a moment where you feel alone.
1: Yeah, lucky for him, although for us, well, lots of late nights to come. Now, it's been a little bit unsettled weather-wise this week, hasn't it? Well, there's a bit more of that to get through before we're promised some brighter and drier conditions again. Well, for today, it's going to be wet, the chance of some thunder and even some hail too. It should dry off tonight before another wet and windy one tomorrow. Temperatures today, well, we're looking at highs of around 17 degrees Celsius in London and Cardiff and 15 in Glasgow, Belfast and Manchester. Okay, then let's get a roundup of the day's headlines, shall we? Frankie is in the newsroom.
5: A night of violence erupted in Belfast last night after a stabbing attack in the north of the city. Multiple cars and homes were set alight. Northern Ireland First Minister Michelle O'Neill condemned some immigration protests that turned into disorder as outright thuggery. A 30-year-old man accused of the attack on Monday night is due in court later today. The US has launched

0: the actual charge. So it's so they wouldn't we wouldn't have the acronym PCM, which I think is confusing to drivers.
1: A leading pet charity is urging pet owners to double-check vet advice found online. The People's Dispensary for Sick Animals warns that hacks on TikTok or other social media platforms could be putting pets' lives at risk, like giving ibuprofen to dogs. They say some viral clips make things seem much simpler than they really are.
2: Thanks, Frankie. Now let's take a look at what's on this morning's front pages, shall we? And that absolutely horrible knife attack in Belfast is the main story on most of them today. Refugee charged with medieval knife attack is the headline on the front of the Times. They say the suspect was given asylum after fleeing from Sudan and reiterate the plea for calm from officials. Where he came into the country from is also the focus of the Telegraph. Beheading a suspect entered UK via asylum loophole is their main headline, who report how he was allowed to stay because of his arrival through Ireland. The Daily Mail referred to it as a broken borders crisis and described the suspect as having taken a back door into the UK. Well, meanwhile, the people who tried to help the victim as it was being attacked are the focus of the Daily Express. The very best of humanity is how they describe them. The Eye paper focus on the reaction with the headline, Police plead for calm after knife attack as far-right push for protests across Britain. And we have indeed seen scenes of unrest overnight. That's the focus of The Guardian, who go with the headline, Violence erupts in Belfast after protests over stabbing attack. A couple of different stories on some of the other papers. The Metro go with historic day for victims terrified by train pests after a man was convicted under a new law to tackle sexual harassment. The Daily Mirror go with the story of the Somalian referee denied entry into the US ahead of the World Cup. And the Daily Star say fake England shirts are flooding the country, with many fans unable to spot the difference with genuine ones. Well, I've just had a look through what's trending online too, and Belfast is the main topic of discussion, as you might expect. Lots of talk about that route into the UK through Ireland that the alleged attacker took. There's been a lot of reaction too to that story of the Somalian referee being denied entry into the US. Lots of excitement too after Nintendo announced their upcoming releases, including a remake of the Zelda game Ocarina of Time. Yeah, that got my attention. Plenty of chat about Love Island too. I won't pretend I understand any of it, but I'm sure they're all having a very lovely time on the islands. Now then, if you're a fan of crime fiction, thriller and mystery books, chances are you've come across the Jack Reacher series. And if you've not read the books, maybe you've seen the film adaptation starring Tom Cruise or the more recent series on Amazon. Well, our reporter Liz caught up with the author to hear about his role as a prison reading laureate and why he doesn't think books should ever be banned.
3: Yeah, Lee Child, also known as James Grant, is the UK's first ever prison reading laureate, a role appointed by the Ministry of Justice and the National Literacy Trust. The aim is to lower reoffending rates by improving the literacy skills of inmates, many of whom read below a GCSE standard. He explained how important it is to be able to read.
4: Every week, hundreds of people are released from prison at the end of their sentence, and many of them get on with their lives and we never see them again. Some of them go back to prison. So how can we stop people going back to prison? Because if we do, then without increasing the actual law enforcement budget, we increase its efficiency, we increase its density and focus, that the same budget can then be spent on where it really needs to be spent, rather than on the people that could be saved. So how do we stop people coming back to prison? And it dawned on us that really, reading is so hugely fundamental, because of course reading is a pleasure, reading is an education, reading is all that good stuff, but also reading is necessary for getting through life, for navigating bureaucracy, for getting a job. So we thought if we promoted literacy in prisons, then maybe 1 out of 10 of those people won't go back. And that is enough. 1 out of 10 is a success. So the target was always realistic. And the process is demanding because it needs a lot of enthusiasm from a lot of people. It is never too late with reading. And you know, the big thing that gets in the way is that people feel a bit ashamed about it, that they can't read, they think it's a deficiency, they think it's somehow not to be admitted. And my first message to anybody like that is do not be ashamed. We are all incredibly unskilled at almost everything. I mean, me, you, everybody. There are a million things

0: we can't do. And are you ashamed? No. Am I? No. And if reading is the thing you like, you don't want to be ashamed about it. Just learn to do it. And actually, it's not that difficult.
1: And he doesn't believe books should ever be censored.
0: There's an organisation called PEN, which is represents writers of every kind against unfairness and persecution. And these days, of course, mostly what they deal with is journalists in various countries around the world who are literally being persecuted or imprisoned. It's a super important work. But they keep a monitor of library bans because it's something that we think is a really bad idea. So I get a report, yeah, 8 of your books are banned here and 10 are banned there. No reason is ever given. I try and figure it out. What is it about the book that somebody's objecting to? And it's sometimes very hard to tell. I mean, there are some blatant things. One of my books has got some innocent victims of something who happen to be illegal immigrants, but they're working hard and they're growing produce and their truck gets wrecked and so they're without an income and Reacher helps them out. And I guess people hate that for some reason. There was one book where Reacher, who is white, the love interest in the book is black, and there was a lot of pushback on that. So I don't know the specific reasons. I can guess at some of them, but I think it's a terrible thing, and certainly if Reacher was real, he would sort it out, and I'm going to try and sort it out on his behalf.
1: So does that mean he'd like to know exactly what people don't like about his work?
0: Yeah, I mean, I think there should be argument, there should be dispute, there should be controversy, there should be furious debates about everything in life, absolutely. But it all ought to be there to be examined. You should not cancel things, you should not hide things, you should never ban things. If somebody objects to something in my book, fine, totally happy with that. You know, talk to me about it. And if they change my mind, that's great. If I change their mind, that's great. But don't just ban the book.
2: Great stuff. Thank you very much, Liz, and what a great message there. Now, a British astronaut, surgeon and Paralympic athlete could be the first astronaut with physical disability to live and work in space. I'm up in space now. Yeah, John McFall is one step closer to space after a new agreement between the UK government and US commercial space company VAST, which will allow sponsorships to fund a space flight for him. Grace McIntosh has more.
3: One giant leap closer to space for John McFall, who could become the first physically disabled person to reach orbit. Now, John lost his leg in a motorcycle accident back when he was 19. He won bronze at the 2008 Beijing Paralympics after learning to run again while studying sport and exercise science at Swansea University. In 2022, he was selected by the European Space Agency for a study on physically disabled astronauts. Now, 4 years on, there's a chance that he could be involved in a research mission aboard the Haven 1 space station. Now, John is a fully qualified astronaut and is the first with a physical disability to qualify for flight in both long duration and short duration missions. But what challenges might he face because of his disability that an able-bodied astronaut wouldn't? Dr. Kirsty Lindsay is an associate professor in aerospace physiology at Northumbria University.
4: We don't know yet how an astronaut with a lower limb amputation will respond in space. It's something that we don't know. We are working on the edge of science fiction and science fact at this point, but we do have some things that we think may happen. One of those is a headward fluid shift, where the blood that's usually in our lower limbs moves up towards our torso and our head. Sometimes we call that the chicken legs, puffy face thing that we see with astronauts. Another thing that we need to think about, because John is a lower limb amputee, is he doesn't have the same surface area as someone who has both legs. And in space, our bodies run a little bit hot. It's almost like having a fever, but without being ill. And because John doesn't have as much surface area to lose body heat from, he may struggle to be able to control his temperature, especially on the inside of a space station where we don't have a nice breeze or big temperature swings. You can't go outside for some fresh air. Another thing which John has been working on really hard for the last few years is making sure that his prosthesis is adapted for microgravity. And the way that he's been doing this is by doing parabolic flight, which is very, very short duration of just 20 seconds or so, but doing things like walking and running on a treadmill so that he is able to undertake exercise countermeasures and normal movement around the space station without issue. Because John will still need to wear his prosthesis in space, one of the things that may happen because of this fluid shift is the volume of his residual limb may change. And the way that needs to be considered is he needs to be able to change the size of his prosthesis by himself when he's in space. So essentially he can adapt it. So if he's having a day where it's feeling a little bit loose, he can make it tighter. If it's feeling a bit tight, if he's feeling a bit puffy, he can loosen it off. So having prosthesis that respond directly to the body and, you know, are aware because they have computer controls in them, for example, how hard to hold on to today could be something that's really beneficial on Earth as well.
2: Oh, fascinating stuff. Thank you very much for that, Grace. Would you go up into space if you had the opportunity? I would be up there like a shot. Now then, still to come this morning, who've you drawn in the sweepstake? Yep, we're talking World Cup. We've been speaking to some fans from different countries. 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
2: Welcome back. Now it's just one more day till our summer is well and truly taken over by the World Cup. Who are you back in? Is it England or Scotland you're getting behind? Or are you perhaps back in one of the host countries? I'll be cheering on Portugal. That's because I've got them in the sweepstake. Well, Tanita has been catching up with some fans ahead of the big tournaments.
8: It's the start of what could be a very, very exciting summer, with both England and Scotland preparing extensively for World Cup glory. Now I've been chatting to Scotland fan Neil Forbes to get his thoughts on Scotland's qualifying.
9: It's just mind-blowing. I was at France in 1998, and much younger, obviously. I waited patiently for this opportunity again. It doesn't matter what age you are, just the atmosphere, the build-up, and being there is just something special. So really, really looking forward to it, and it's an opportunity not to be missed.
8: Now there's a whopping 48 teams competing, meaning we have some first-time qualifiers like Cape Verde, Curacao, Jordan and Uzbekistan. They're all hoping to make their mark on the international stage. Canada has only featured in two World Cups between this, and this is the first tournament any matches will be played on Canadian soil. Matt Serson is part of the Canadian fan group, The Voyagers.
10: So being a host, it's almost like a full circle moment for Canadian soccer, because the men's national team has not fared as well as our women's team over the last 15 to 20 years. The women have had success at the Olympics and won gold medals and bronze medals, but the men have struggled a bit until almost the last World Cup. And being the host this time around, it's almost like the culmination of this pathway from real despair and dissolution back in like the early 2010s, specifically like 2012, when we crashed out of World Cup qualifying. That was like a real low point. And since then, it's been an upward trajectory for us.
8: Now, some of this year's favourites include Spain. They've got 2024 Ballon d'Or winner Rodri and Lamine Yamal, who is one of the best young players in the world among their ranks. And of course, we can't forget about England either. This year's squad is tipped to land some silverware. Thomas Tuchel's team qualified for the World Cup with a perfect record. And France are also considered strong contenders. So we're in for a very interesting tournament. Jason is a USA fan who's been going to the World Cups since 2006.
11: When I hit ground in Germany in 06 and experienced that, I thought, I'll never miss another one. The atmosphere is very celebratory, but it's also very inclusive and inviting in a way, in that when you travel, there's never a moment where you feel alone. So I've been to three of them on my own. I've run into friends and acquaintances there, but it's somewhere where you can walk into a coffee shop and immediately start talking to anybody there, because it's on the mind of everyone. The matches, the news, you know, you can see people having a fun argument. Everybody's got their different shirts on. For the match days, when you get there and you see the crowds of people come in from each country that's playing that day, you start to experience very slightly just different cultures, and it's just a lot of fun.
8: Exciting, right? So if you're a football fan, get ready. Your summer begins tomorrow.
2: Yeah, and that's right. And a message there for the hosts. It is football and not soccer. Okay, let's get a check on the rest of this morning's sports, shall we? Here's Frankie again.
12: Lionesses head coach Serena Wiegmann says she's positive her side will qualify for next year's World Cup after their 3-0 victory over Ukraine. England will have to settle for the playoffs route after last Friday's defeat to Spain, who in turn beat Iceland to secure their automatic spot. Wiegmann says it's disappointing, but they will be ready for it. Thomas Tuchel says England can't be considered favourites at this year's World Cup because it's been too long since they've won it. He's been speaking ahead of tonight's friendly against Costa Rica and says that he sees his side as competitors and challengers, even if they're not the bookies' favourites. Meanwhile, Scotland are at their training base in North Carolina preparing for their opening game against Haiti in Foxborough on Saturday. Goalkeeper Craig Gordon admits he's lucky to be there.
13: I thought this opportunity had passed me by on more than one occasion. So to be part of something this big, to finally see it, is a huge moment for any player in their career.
12: And Serena Williams has won her doubles match after a sensational return to tennis. The 44-year-old hasn't played competitively for 4 years.
2: Thank you very much, Frankie. That is Wednesday's Morning Report. Great to have you with us once again. I'm off to get the snacks in ahead of the World Cup kicking off tomorrow. Grace is back with you tomorrow morning. Whatever you're up to today, enjoy yourself and stay safe.

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1: Disorder erupted in Belfast last night after a stabbing attack by a Sudanese man on Monday. Phil Towers has more.
2: Northern Ireland's First Minister Michelle O'Neill says groups of masked men burnt families out of their homes, condemning the violence as absolute thuggery. A number of cars were also set alight after anti-immigration protests descended into widespread disorder. The suspect of Monday night's attack, a 30-year-old Sudanese man, is charged with attempted murder, possession of a bladed article and making threats to kill. He'll appear before magistrates in Belfast later.
1: Two small boat drivers who carried migrants across the Channel will be sentenced under a new offence on one of the journeys. Four people drowned near France. The Education Secretary says mental health support in schools will make a huge difference in tackling England's NEETs crisis. More than a million young people are not in employment, education or training. And former Channel 4 News anchor Jon Snow says he's truly bowled over by the outpouring of support since revealing his Alzheimer's diagnosis. From Radio News Hub, I'm Frankie Hersein.
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4: As AI surges, new global research finds 83% of businesses say its adoption is already outpacing their existing governance capabilities. Here's Sebastian Weir from IBM.
5: We're expecting a 67% increase in spending in AI over the next 2 years, but with the continued gap between governance lagging behind adoption, this is only going to exacerbate the delay in getting value out of AI. We find that really understanding how AI works, what it can do and how it can change is the most effective way of unlocking its benefits. You can find even more from our latest IBV report online.
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1: Blustery showers in most areas, a chance of some thunder and hail across northern and eastern parts as well. Some pleasant sunny spells later on, but still cool with a high of 17 degrees Celsius.
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0: Hello, I've just popped in to remind you about Grease Paint and Stage Lights. 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
1: A night of violence erupted in Belfast last night after a stabbing attack on Monday. Phil Towers has more.
2: Cars, homes and even a bus were set alight while many people were forced to flee their houses. Anti-immigration protests took over much of the city. The suspect accused of the stabbing claimed asylum upon arrival into Belfast in 2023 and he'll appear in court today. Northern Ireland First Minister Michelle O'Neill condemned the disorder as outright thuggery, saying groups of masked men burnt families out of their homes.
1: Around 800,000 more children will have access to mental health support teams in schools across England compared to last year. Education Secretary Bridget Phillipson says it will make a huge difference to tackling the NEET crisis. Pet owners are being advised to not blindly follow vet advice found on TikTok. The People's Dispensary for Sick Animals say hacks could be putting their pets at risk of greater harm. And Lionesses head coach Serena Wiegmann says she's positive her side will qualify for next year's World Cup. They'll have to go through the playoffs to do so. From Radio News Hub, I'm Frankie Hersine.
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1: Blustery showers in most areas, a chance of some thunder and hail across northern and eastern parts as well. Some pleasant sunny spells later on, but still cool with a high of 17 degrees Celsius.
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everybody had to pay and pay. A hustle here and a hustle there. New York City is the place where they said, hey, baby.

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1: Disorder erupted in Belfast last night after a stabbing attack by a Sudanese man on Monday. Phil Towers has more.
2: Northern Ireland's First Minister Michelle O'Neill says groups of masked men burnt families out of their homes, condemning the violence as absolute thuggery. A number of cars were also set alight after anti-immigration protests descended into widespread disorder. The suspect of Monday night's attack, a 30-year-old Sudanese man, is charged with attempted murder, possession of a bladed article and making threats to kill. He'll appear before magistrates in Belfast later.
1: The Education Secretary says mental health support in schools will make a huge difference in tackling England's needs crisis. More than a million young people are neither earning or learning. The Culture Secretary is demanding an urgent explanation after reports ex-West Ham co-owner David Sullivan was banned from contact with the club's women's and youth teams. Follows accusations of predatory behaviour against the 77-year-old. Sullivan says the allegations are false. And enjoyment of reading amongst young people has risen for the first time in 5 years. From Radio News Hub, I'm Frankie Hersine.
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1: Some pleasant sunny spells into the afternoon, but rain across northern and eastern parts, where there'll also be a risk of hail and thunder. Feeling cool as well, with a high of 17 degrees Celsius.
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0: 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Wake me up before you go. 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
1: Disorder erupted in Belfast last night after a stabbing attack on Monday. Northern Ireland First Minister Michelle O'Neill says groups of masked men burnt families out of their homes. Anselm Shima says he thought his family could have been one of them.
2: Last night was a horrific one. Whenever my kids were asking me, Daddy, what is that noise? Where is that smoke coming from? We rushed to close the windows because of the smoke.
1: Meanwhile, the man accused of attempted murder has been named as Hadi Aladid. The victim, David Ogilvie, lost an eye as a result of the attack. It's reported former West Ham co-owner David Sullivan was banned from making contact with the club's women's and youth teams. It follows allegations of predatory and sexually exploitative behaviour against Sullivan. The 77-year-old says he categorically denies the allegations. And around 800,000 more children will have access to mental health support teams in schools across England compared to last year. Education Secretary Bridget Phillipson says it will make a huge difference in tackling the NEET crisis. From Radio News Hub, I'm Frankie Hersine.
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1: Some pleasant sunny spells into the afternoon, but rain across northern and eastern parts, where there'll also be a risk of hail and thunder. Feeling cool as well, with a high of 17 degrees Celsius.
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1: The man, Hadi Alaoudi, accused of attempted murder after a stabbing attack in Belfast, has been remanded into custody. The victim, Stephen Golvey, lost an eye in the attack. Meanwhile, disorder erupted in Belfast last night. Northern Ireland First Minister Michelle O'Neill says groups of mass men burnt families out of their homes. And Selmy Shima says he thought his family could have been one of them.
2: Couldn't tell them. I didn't know what to tell them, so I put the news on for them to see themselves. And then my son was asking me, Daddy, are we okay? And I said, let's pray to see what God will do to us tonight.
1: Next, the Education Secretary says mental health support in schools will make a huge difference in tackling England's NEETs crisis. More than 1 million young people are not in employment, education or training. And a crackdown on fare dodging on London's public transport network has led to a surge in the number of passengers handed £100 penalty fares. Transport for London says 69,000 penalty fares were issued in the year to the end of March. That's the latest from Radio News Hub. I'm Tanita Sims.
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4: As AI surges, new global research finds 83% of businesses say its adoption is already outpacing their existing governance capabilities. Here's Sebastian Weir from IBM.
5: We're expecting a 67% increase in spending in AI over the next 2 years, but with the continued gap between governance lagging behind adoption, this is only going to exacerbate the delay in getting value out of AI. We find that really understanding how AI works, what it can do and how it can change is the most effective way of unlocking its benefits. You can find even more from our latest IBV report online.
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1: Some pleasant sunny spells, but rain across northern and eastern parts, where there'll also be a risk of hail and thunder. Feeling a bit cool though, with highs of 17 degrees Celsius.
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1: Lionesses head coach Serena Wiegmann says she's positive her side will qualify for next year's World Cup after their 3-0 victory over Ukraine. England will have to settle for the playoffs route after last Friday's defeat to Spain, who in turn beat Iceland to secure their automatic spot. Wiegmann says it's disappointing, but they will be ready for it. Thomas Tuchel says England can't be considered favourites at this year's World Cup because it's been too long since they've won it. He's been speaking ahead of tonight's friendly against Costa Rica and says that he sees his side as competitors and challengers, even if they're not the bookies' favourites. Meanwhile, Scotland are at their training base in North Carolina preparing for their opening game against Haiti in Foxborough on Saturday. Goalkeeper Craig Gordon admits he's lucky to be there.
2: I thought this opportunity had passed me by on more than one occasion. So to be part of something this big, to finally see it, is a huge moment for any player in their career.
1: And Serena Williams has won her doubles match after a sensational return to tennis. The 44-year-old hasn't played competitively for 4 years.
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1: The FTSE 100 fell sharply on Tuesday, weighed by weak oil stocks and Asia-focused financials, plus fresh US tech falls. It closed down 145 points. Oil prices fell after US President Donald Trump said negotiations over a peace deal to end the Middle East war were in their final stages. Brent crude was trading at $90 a barrel. Hiring in the UK has slumped by nearly a quarter since the pandemic, and 12% of British workers are in roles potentially under threat from artificial intelligence. New research by LinkedIn has found hiring fell by 24% between January 2019 and January 2026 and was down 10% year on year. It says the drop was largely down to firms being more cautious about hiring due to geopolitical and trade uncertainty rather than a shock from the tech shift towards AI. And the new boss of BP, Meg O'Neill, has restructured the leadership and organisation of the oil giant to reduce costs and simplify its portfolio.
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1: Sam Smith teasing the release of his new single. 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Sounds good, doesn't it? 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I bet they're called, like, Joe Smith or Lizzie Jones or something. Little joke there. I'm still alive, don't worry.
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3: The government says it backs a plan to erect a permanent monument to Sir David Attenborough, but says it won't pay for it. MPs have been debating the idea after a petition reached almost 90,000. But Culture Minister Ian Murray says the government doesn't routinely fund such monuments. Former news anchor John Snow says he's truly bowled over by the outpouring of support since revealing his Alzheimer's diagnosis. The 78-year-old journalist is backing a campaign urging the government to reform its treatment, support and care for those living with the condition. On Friday, he'd shared he'd been living with Alzheimer's since 2023. Children may have missed school to go to Taylor Swift concerts, according to an analysis of attendance data. A Department for Education report identified spikes in absence rates for some pupils on the dates of Swift's Eras Tour performances in Liverpool in 2024. And Steven Spielberg's sci-fi film Disclosure Days divided critics. One gave the film 2 stars, saying its tone was awkward and woolly, but praised Emily Blunt for her stellar performance.
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0: 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On air and online 52 weeks of the year. 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
1: Acupuncture is no longer a fringe therapy across the UK. Researchers estimate that around 4 million acupuncture treatments will be delivered across the UK this year, with demand remaining strong for pain relief, migraine management and fertility-related care. Rhiannon Griffiths is a practicing member of the Association of Acupuncture Clinicians.
2: Traditional acupuncture is a form of ancient Chinese medicine that focuses on harmonising the mind and the body and the emotions. It's a holistic practice. It seeks out the root cause of illness and addresses it by balancing internal energy that we also know as qi. And we use the insertion of ultra-fine needles, which are the thickness of a human hair, into specific acupuncture points on the body. And that regulates the proper functioning and encourages the body's natural ability to restore its own health. Traditional acupuncture is considered to be effective at helping a wide range of conditions, really, from clearly defined complaints to more kind of general feelings of ill health and low energy. Often patients say that they turn to acupuncture as their focus is on the individual, and also the lack of side effects also plays a really big role why people want to come for acupuncture.
1: Rhiannon, one of the popular myths surrounding acupuncture is about the needles you use, and statistics show that around 20% of the population have a significant fear of them.
2: Before I had acupuncture, when I was a teenager, I was a needle phobic, or I would never even have considered it. But acupuncture needles are so fine and so tiny. People think that acupuncture is going to be the same as having an injection, and it just isn't. For us, less is more. A credible and well-qualified acupuncturist will choose their points very carefully so that it's for the utmost comfort of the patient.
1: There is a view that acupuncture is no better than the placebo effect, but there is scientific data to show that it can be helpful. It's even offered in parts of the NHS, particularly in some pain services, GP practices and hospices, although provision does vary across the UK, meaning that many of us would have to access it privately. You spoke there of well-qualified and credible traditional acupuncturists. What kind of training do you receive, and what should those of us who are looking to turn to acupuncture look for in a practitioner?
2: A lot of training goes into becoming a traditional acupuncturist. There is a minimum 3-year full-time degree level course, and that can be BSc or BA. And as part of the course, we look obviously at Chinese medicine and everything from that perspective, but all of the degree courses also include conventional medical training as well. So we have a very broad base of knowledge that we can apply to patients when they come into our treatment room. All members of the British Acupuncture Council are trained to that degree. So you should always look for an acupuncturist who is a member, because all members have to adhere to the strict set of guidelines, and that ensures that all patients get a really high standard of treatment. We have strict codes of safe practice and ethics. Our insurance is part of being a member. We also have continuing professional development requirements. We are also accredited by the Professional Standards Authority, and that offers enhanced protection to anyone looking for an acupuncturist.
1: My grateful thanks to Rhiannon Griffiths. For further information and to access the latest edition of our popular podcast, visit wordonhealth.com. 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
1: Rioting following the Belfast knife attack has been condemned by the Prime Minister and police chiefs. It comes as 30-year-old Hadi Elodi was remanded in custody after appearing in court charged with attempted murder over Monday's knife attack in which victim Stephen Ogilvie lost an eye. Northern Ireland Police Chief Constable John Butcher says the violence doesn't solve anything.
2: Last night was an act of self-harm by the people involved against the incredible communities in Northern Ireland. What we saw last night was an insult. It was an insult to the victim of the terrible attack that many of you will have watched online.
1: Next, the new boss of the Under Fire South West water owner Pennant says the group must rebuild trust after a parasitic outbreak in its supply in Devon. They've been hit with a nearly £2 million fine, having been prosecuted earlier this month. And England boss Thomas Tuchel says they can't be considered favourites to win the World Cup. The 2026 tournament officially starts tomorrow with host Mexico facing South Africa. That's the latest from Radio News Hub. I'm Tanita Sims.
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1: Some pleasant sunny spells, but rain across northern and eastern parts, where there'll also be a risk of hail and thunder. Feeling a bit cool though, with highs of 17 degrees Celsius.
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1: I've always loved that. It goes along like Billy O. You got Murray McKechnie there cracking away on his trombone, Gus Bivoner on the clarinet, and those of you with the ear to the trombone section will have heard Cy Zentner leading that section. Knockout. A fantastic Count Basie Orchestra and Kid from Red Bank, because of course the Count was the Kid from Red Bank. He was born 21st of August 1904 in Red Bank, New Jersey. Teresa Brewer, you don't hear her very often, do you? With the Mercer Ellington Big Band. Mercer, of course, being Duke Ellington's son.
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1: One of them stunning albums that you grow up with and, poor, you know, every note of every solo.

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1: Police Scotland say three men aged 31 and two aged 18 have been arrested and charged in connection with demonstrations in Glasgow last night. Rioting following the Belfast night of attack has been condemned by the Prime Minister and police chiefs. It comes as 30-year-old Hadi Alaudi was remanded in custody after appearing in court charged with attempted murder over Monday's knife attack in which victim Stephen Ogilvie lost an eye. Northern Ireland Police Chief Constable John Butcher has urged for calm.
2: If it's your children, your grandchildren, your nieces, your nephews, people in your sports clubs, neighbours that you think were out last night, stop them from coming out today. This has got to stop.
1: The parents of brothers aged 5 and 8 who died in a car crash have described how the boys touched the hearts of everyone they met. Tobias and Finlay Rice were involved in a multi-vehicle collision. And England are taking the next step in their World Cup preparations tonight. They face Costa Rica in their last friendly before the tournament gets underway. That's the latest from Radio News Hub. I'm Tanita Sims.
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1: Some pleasant sunny spells, but rain across northern and eastern parts, where there'll also be a risk of hail and thunder. Feeling a bit cool though, with highs of 17 degrees Celsius.
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1: I've always loved that. It goes along like Billy O. You got Murray McKechnie there cracking away on his trombone, Gus Bivona on the clarinet, and those of you with the ear to the trombone section will have heard Cy Zentner leading that section. Knockout. A fantastic Count Basie Orchestra and Kid from Red Bank, because of course the Count was the Kid from Red Bank. He was born 21st of August 1904 in Red Bank, New Jersey. Teresa Brewer, you don't hear her very often, do you? With the Mercer Ellington Big Band. Mercer, of course, being Duke Ellington's son.
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1: The family of Belfast stabbing victim Stephen Ogilvy have thanked the emergency services and people who stepped in to stop the attack. They're also calling for calm after overnight disorder saw homes, buses and cars set on fire. Rioting following the Belfast knife attack has been condemned by the Prime Minister and police chiefs. Northern Ireland Police Chief Constable John Butcher says the violence doesn't solve anything.
2: Last night was an act of self-harm by the people involved against the incredible communities in Northern Ireland. What we saw last night was an insult. It was an insult to the victim of the terrible attack that many of you will have watched online.
1: Next, the government is pricing out firms from hiring young workers due to taxes and red tape. That's what the bosses of more than 80 UK high street giants have warned. But Thomas Tuchel says England can't be considered favourites to win the World Cup because it's been so long since the team won a major tournament. He'll lead England into their last friendly tonight ahead of the opener against Croatia next week. That's the latest from Radio News Hub. I'm Tanita Sim.
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1: It's turning dry with clear spells this evening, though cloud and rain is arriving in the west later. Turning milder in the west as well, chilly elsewhere with lows of 8 degrees Celsius.
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1: 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She asked me for a request a while ago. Well, she asked Basement Bill. He's been flirting around down there in the record library.
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1: The family of Belfast stabbing attack victim Stephen Ogilvie have thanked the emergency services and people who stepped in to stop the attack. They're also calling for calm after overnight disorder saw homes, buses and cars set on fire. Rioting following the Belfast knife attack has been condemned by the Prime Minister, Sir Keir Starmer.
2: We are united in calling for calm and determined to restore order, support the police and all those on the front line and ensure that justice is done.
1: It comes as 30-year-old Hadi Alaoudi was remanded in custody after appearing in court, charged with attempted murder over Monday's knife attack, in which victim Stephen lost an eye. The mother of murdered teenager Brianna Jai says it felt emotional to see positive change. She visited a school which has introduced lockable pouches to stop students using their phones during the day. And England are taking the next step in their World Cup preparations tonight. They face Costa Rica in their last friendly before the tournament gets underway. That's the latest from Radio News Hub. I'm Tanita Sims.
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1: It's turning dry with clear spells this evening, though cloud and rain is arriving in the west later. Turning milder in the west as well, chilly elsewhere with lows of 8 degrees Celsius.
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0: So hello again and welcome to 2 hours of classic gold. Great music to play you and one or two of my guilty pleasures. Pretty distinctive too. Yep, the Trogs. The Swinging Blue Jeans and their Last Swing. Accept me for what I am. I think I share an enthusiasm for Dionne Warwick with one of my heroes, Tony Blackburn.
1: If you see me walking down the street,
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1: Police from across the UK are being drafted onto the streets of Belfast after violence erupted last night. It comes in the wake of Monday's knife attack on Stephen Ogilvie. The Sudanese suspect, Hadi Aladid, has been remanded in custody, having been charged with attempted murder. Northern Ireland's First Minister, Michelle O'Neill, says violent protest is not the answer.
2: People are horrified. People are living in fear. I think the message that we send very strongly is a message of calm. We do not want to see this type of behaviour on the streets.
1: More Henry Nowak protesters have been jailed following violent protests in Southampton. Daniel Frost, Rhys Robinson and Kevin Reeves have all pleaded guilty to violent disorder. Two migrants have been jailed under a new law of endangering others after they piloted small boats across the English Channel. England captain Ben Stokes and Gus Atkinson have been left out of the squad for next week's second test against New Zealand, and England are just hours away from facing Costa Rica. That's the latest from Radio News Hub. I'm David Hall.
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4: As AI surges, new global research finds 83% of businesses say its adoption is already outpacing their existing governance capabilities. Here's Sebastian Weir from IBM.
5: We're expecting a 67% increase in spending in AI over the next 2 years, but with the continued gap between governance lagging behind adoption, this is only going to exacerbate the delay in getting value out of AI. We find that really understanding how AI works, what it can do and how it can change is the most effective way of unlocking its benefits. You can find even more from our latest IBV report online.
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1: Turning dry with clear spells this evening. Low cloud and rain will arrive in the west later though. Milder temperatures in the west but chillier elsewhere with a low of 8 degrees Celsius.
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0: Andy Lonsdale's not a doctor, but he might just be your cure for boredom. Andy's our What's On guru, and he's here every Monday night from 8.
1: Talking about the stuff that's on and about, not just locally, not just round Dewsbury, Hepton Wyke area, but also Huddersfield, and then kind of moving a bit out and about, doing Leeds, Bradford, Wakefield.
0: So if you fancy a walk, some culture at the theatre, or need something to occupy the kids, Andy's got some great ideas, all mixed in with more music variety.
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1: Extra police are being deployed onto the streets of Belfast amid fears of a second night of violence. Houses, cars and public transport were set alight by protesters angry at the knife attack on Stephen Ogilvie. He's still in hospital having lost the use of an eye. A Sudanese national, Hadi Aladid, has been in court charged with attempted murder. Chief Constable John Boucher says patrols are being strengthened.
2: We will be on the streets tonight in numbers even more than we were last night, and we're looking to get a further 200 officers to get on the streets to deal with this.
1: The transport network is closing early and some theatre productions in the city have been cancelled in preparation for any violent clashes. Northern Ireland Secretary Hilary Benn says it's a troubling time.
3: This is not the great place that is Northern Ireland, and it is their responsibility to stop. The Chief Constable, I think, made a really good point about family members and others who will know, well, where were you last night?
1: That's the latest from Radio News Hub. I'm David Hall.
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1: It'll be turning dry with clear spells this evening. Some low cloud and rain will arrive in the west later, though, along with milder temperatures. It's chilly elsewhere with a low of 8 degrees Celsius.
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1: Police from across the UK are being drafted onto the streets of Belfast after violence erupted last night. It comes in the wake of Monday's knife attack on Stephen Ogilvy. The Sudanese suspect charged with his attempted murder, Hadi Aladid, has been remanded in custody. Politicians are calling for any violent clashes to stop. Here's Northern Ireland's First Minister, Michelle O'Neill.
2: None of us should have any common cause with those that cause this kind of destruction and mayhem on our streets. People are horrified, people are living in fear, and I think the message that we send very strongly is a message of calm.
1: Two migrants have been jailed under a new law of endangering others after they piloted small boats across the English Channel. Inor Mohammed Ali and Mohammed Tajik pleaded guilty after steering a crowded dinghy carrying 74 people. England kick off in their final World Cup friendly against Costa Rica in a couple of hours, and EastEnders star Lacey Turner has been confirmed as this year's first Strictly contestant. That's the latest from Radio News Hub. I'm David Hall.
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1: It'll be turning dry with clear spells this evening. Some low cloud and rain will arrive in the west later, though, along with milder temperatures. It's chilly elsewhere with a low of 8 degrees Celsius.
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1: Extra police are being deployed onto the streets of Belfast amid fears of a second night of violence. Houses, cars and public transport were set alight by protesters angry at the knife attack on Stephen Ogilvie. A Sudanese national, Hadi Aladid, has been in court charged with his attempted murder. Chief Constable John Boucher's calling for calm.
2: I hope last night was the event that will see the end of any more protest, and we will be out in very high numbers this evening, policing whatever happens in Belfast and wider Northern Ireland today.
1: Reform UK leader Nigel Farage understands why people are taking to the streets.
3: The vast majority of those people who were out on the streets in Belfast last night were not far right, were not extremists, just really scared about what's going on in their communities and about the lack of government action.
1: That's the latest from Radio News Hub. I'm David Hall.
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1: It'll be turning dry with clear spells this evening. Some low cloud and rain will arrive in the west later, though, along with milder temperatures. It's chilly elsewhere with a low of 8 degrees Celsius.
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Wednesday evening, how are we? I do hope we're feeling good. I'm here. Jeremy's not well. Sadly, no Big Band Wednesdays, but we're all good. I'm here, so we've got someone here at least, haven't we? And the Super Mario Galaxy movie, have you seen it? It's holding steady at number one on the official film chart this week, claiming a second week at the summit. The animated adventure sees Mario and friends take their latest mission beyond the Mushroom Kingdom. Can you believe it? The Universal Pictures animation, Project Hail Mary, at number two for a second consecutive week. Have you seen it? It's good. Bit of a tearjerker, I'll be honest. And GOAT, greatest of all time, rebounds seven places to number three. The sports drama centres on ambition, legacy and pressures of greatness. I know, I feel it every day. And then Avatar Fire and Ash rises one place to number four. James Cameron's latest chapter in the Avatar saga, returning to the audiences of Pandora, not the jewellery store. Wuthering Heights 2026 climbs two places to number five, the latest adaptation of Emily Bronte's classic gothic romance. And there are some returning entries in this week's top 10. The Housemaid's back in at number six. The psychological thriller following the domestic worker drawn into the secrets and tensions of a wealthy household. And then a Minecraft movie jumps eight places to seven. And Ready or Not 2, Here I Come drops two places to number eight, the horror comedy sequel. And Hoppers holds steady at nine, animated adventure following the transformation, friendship and discovery. But finally, Wicked for Good climbs two places to number 10 to round out the official film chart this week. So if you've not watched any of them, you can get them on streaming services and whatnot. I know Wuthering Heights is on Sky for free if you pay for the movie. So it's one to watch and enjoy, of course, for this weekend if you are feeling movie. If you're feeling like a movie, sometimes we are, sometimes we aren't. I mean, if this rain carries on, it's definitely movie time, isn't it? Keep listening now. We've got some new music coming up. I'll get you the new Taylor Swift Toy Story 5 song. Toy Story 5, can you believe it? I mean, where have 1, 2, 3 and 4? When did they happen? Yeah, it's flown, hasn't it? And I bet the first one. I'm going to actually find out when the Toy Story 1 came out. It's got to be years now, hasn't it? It's going to be over a decade. But yeah, Toy Story 5 out soon. Interesting. And the new Taylor Swift tune to go with it. What better than to get that on? In fact, should we get it on now? I knew it and I knew you. Here it is for you now. We love a Taylor Swift, don't we? We are Swifties here at HWD Hospital.

Moo Moo Land. Wonder where that is. Sounds exciting, doesn't it? For farm animals, maybe. And then marking 6 months since they were formed on the Netflix series, Simon Cowell's next act, Britain's brand new boy band, December 10, have announced details of their debut single, On Your Side, which will be available to stream on all platforms and released on cassette. People actually still use them. CD and limited edition vinyl on July the 10th, crafted alongside a heavyweight team of hit makers, including of Gracie Abrams, Sabrina Carpenter and Teddy Swims fame, Julian Bonetta, and then of Justin Bieber, Usher and DJ Khaled fame, Pooh Bear. Oh, what a name. And Savan Kotecha of Ariana Grande, Katy Perry and The Weeknd fame. Now, On Your Side was recorded across Los Angeles, London, Nashville and Stockholm. So we're hoping for a banger, aren't we? But the single serves up with three brand new tracks, the title song On Your Side, plus Us Against the World and What Are We Now, alongside the recent single Infinity 123. Fans can also hear stripped back takes on the previous release Angel and Run My Way. Now, the announcement comes ahead of December 10's Next Step Tour, which kicks off on Friday, June the 26th in Amsterdam, before hitting the UK on release day, Friday, July the 10th. So that'll be good for them, won't it, in the UK when it's released. And they said they feel insanely good to be releasing a body of work and to be able to share it with the world what they've done. So December 10's track listing, there's 9 songs on it. Run My Way, Angel, Infinity, Us Against the World, On Your Side, What Are We Now, End of Beginning, Angel and Run My Way. I'm sure on tour they'll do a ton load of covers. They're sold out actually in loads of places: Barcelona, Madrid, Edinburgh, and Cologne, and Amsterdam actually sold out, as well as London. So doing all right. And Bristol, Wolverhampton, Sheffield all sold out. Leeds is sold out as well, as is Liverpool. So it looks like the whole of the UK are well behind them. I was waiting for the next episodes on Netflix. Kind of thought they'd have another sort of series, you know, of them making the single and stuff, but obviously they're going to release that, aren't they, after the show, I bet. Wouldn't surprise me. It just felt like there was a next step required and they've just kind of disappeared. I feel like a bit of a build-up would have been better, but who am I? I'm not Simon Cowell's media mogul, am I? So here is Infinity 123 for you now. Enjoy.

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1: Love a bit of Robbie. More the old Robbie than the new Robbie, I'll be honest, but still, can't beat Angels, can you? Absolute tune. Now, a year on from the announcement that the Brits would be entering a new era in Manchester, organisers have now confirmed the date for next year's ceremony, which will return to the city's Co-op Live for a second consecutive year. So obviously went really well. And next year's show will take place on Saturday, February the 27th, airing live again on ITV1 and X and in a primetime weekend slot. So music fans across the UK and around the world will once again come together to celebrate the biggest artists and most talked about music of the year. With the ceremony also marking 50 years since the very first Brit Awards was televised. Now, the co-president of RCA Records and Sony Music will chair the Brits Committee and oversee all aspects of next year's show, including its creative direction. So we'll look forward to what they have to offer. And another year in Manchester. That's pretty amazing, isn't it? So good. Saturday, February the 27th, get that in your calendar and see if you can get tickets. That's one of them, isn't it? Interesting. We'll see what the lineup is as well nearer the time. Obviously, it's a few months off. Not far, really, though, is it? February. Crikey, soon be Christmas, won't it? In fact, I can't believe I just said the C word on air.

Fleetwood Mac and Dreams on HWD Hospital Radio. Now, Harry Styles has announced the opening of the official Together Together tour pop-up shop. Don't know if he's got a bit of a lisp or something going on, why it's repeated, but ahead of his historic 12-night run at Wembley. Opening on Thursday the 11th of June, the shop will remain open during the run of the shows from the 11th of June to the 5th of July with special activations, unique merchandise designs. So items will include limited edition media, t-shirts, hoodies, crew necks, hats, baby tees, posters, socks, totes and more. Wonder what you can get for a tenner. Probably not very much. In fact, when I went to watch Benson Boone, the hoodies were £110 and t-shirts were £60. It's not like the going rate these days. It's like, you could buy another ticket, couldn't you, for the price of a hoodie. And Harry kicks off the London leg of his tour on Friday this week after finishing his residency at the Johan Cruyff Arena in Amsterdam last week. So, he's doing all right, isn't he? It's sponsored by American Express Card. And obviously, he's probably got one, hasn't he? With unlimited kind of credit on it. So, yeah, Together Together, the pop-up shop store. You can get early access from tomorrow if you're a mega fan. If you fancy buying some socks or baby t-shirts, who knows? But, yeah, he's on tour. Are you going? Let us know if you are. Pop it in the chat box. Tell me all about it. Hopefully he'll be very good. We'll have our own Harry Styles tour now with the little American girls for you, because that's all I've got to offer. No fancy ticket, free giveaways or free merchandise. We're just getting one of his latest tunes on for you. Aren't I kind? It's Wednesday. Of course I'm kind. Happy hump day. Here's American Girls. This is Harry Styles. It's a good one, I assure you. I'm Vicky Pinder, and with you till 10.

More music variety there with Patti Smith, Because of the Night. What a tune. Welsh singer, Duffy, do you remember her? Yes, well, she's going to return for her first live show in 15 years. Gosh, has it been that long? That makes me feel old. Now, having stepped away from the public eye due to personal life issues, the 41-year-old took to Instagram on Friday to share that she'll be playing an intimate gig in a secret venue in London on the 5th of July. The gig will be balloted, which you can sign up for, and you'll be asked for your date of birth, location, contact details, and those who apply will receive an email from Duffy explaining that winners will be notified by the 15th of June. And she stated, "I would love nothing more than for some of you to attend. It's only small capacity, so we can only select a few, but really looking forward to it." And she said she will sing some new songs, so that's exciting, isn't it? Last month, Duffy returned to the studio after a significant absence, writing, "If only I could find the right words to explain how much I've missed you all, working on a comeback, and I'm coming back to you." So we'll see what happens. A Disney Plus documentary narrating her life, including her subsequent withdrawal, was announced in March, but a release date has yet to be revealed. I'm guessing it'll coincide with a new album or something, won't it? It's going to help her, isn't it? It's got to. And in 2008, her debut album Rock Ferry alongside single Mercy peaked to number one. Both stayed at the summit for 5 weeks, as her LP also secured the best-selling record of that year. So pretty sad to see her go, because powerhouse, wasn't she? Absolute powerhouse. And without that, let's get the former number one tune on for you now. Everyone loves this one. The way it starts, it's epic, isn't it? Here's Duffy now with Mercy. Independent, take it to the first now.

Natalie Imbruglia and Torn on HWD Hospital Radio. Now, when Katy Perry is the one that got away, re-entered the official singles chart for the first time in 14 years last month. We'd forgive you for being a little confused. Did you see it in the charts and playing out there on the radio? But the classic from 2011 had had a major comeback, thanks once again to the power of the internet. It's always happening, isn't it? Makes you feel like you've gone back in time. After we saw the Chemical Brothers Go as well being released, did you get that one? Yeah, it's been all over social media, hasn't it? Yeah, we also re-emerged with the main single stand-ins, most recently breaking the top five. The Netflix action thriller film Apex explores why Katy's ballad had been rediscovered by its popularity. So yeah, this is the Chemical Brothers one. Didn't like a bit of danger? Huh? Yeah, I'm not going to do it. It's a bit scary, isn't it? And over the past few months, the song had become part of a viral TikTok trend in which their users listed their top five horror movie moments from the past with Katy's song acting as a soundtrack. Is it that kind of scary? The one that got away? Oh, could have been a saving grace. Who knows? But as a result, the song had been used in millions of clips worldwide. Katy even got herself involved, posting multiple videos on social media using the song herself, including reacting to the news that her ex-boyfriend, Josh Groban, was getting married. Coinciding with it, though, Perry released an extended director's cut of the track's music video, which included new scenes as well as a narration from Fleetwood Mac icon Stevie Nicks. And the song experienced more attention then, following the release of Katy's new compilation record, The Ones That Got the Plays, in May. The record peaked to number 12 on the official albums chart. So not bad for Katy there, is it? Katy's been busy this year. She's had a run of UK shows taking place from June to July, as well as performing at this year's FIFA World Cup opening ceremony. Busy, busy bunny, isn't she? Her highest peak came at the start of 2012 when she came in at 18. And on the most recent official singles chart, on the 5th of May, the track landed at number 33, marking a third consecutive week inside the top 40. So impressive for her. Do keep listening, we've got another hour. It's flying by though, isn't it? But do you know what? We can't fight the moonlight now. Leanne Rimes here for you. HWD Hospital Radio. I'm Vicky with you till 10.

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1: Hundreds of protesters have gathered across Belfast for a second night. It follows widespread violence in the city last night after the knife attack on Stephen Ogilvy. Police have drafted in extra officers from across the UK amid fears of more violence. Northern Ireland Secretary Hilary Benn says those causing trouble need to think again.
2: Are we going to continue trying to attack people, burn people out of their homes, leaving children absolutely terrified as they're taken out into the dark with flames and screaming around them? This is not what Northern Ireland is, and it is their responsibility to stop.
1: President Trump's vowing to hit Iran hard again. It follows renewed airstrikes from both sides after Mr. Trump accused the Iranian military of shooting down a US helicopter. And kickoff at England's pre-World Cup friendly against Costa Rica has been delayed. A heavy thunderstorm has hit Orlando, pushing back the start time for at least 20 minutes. That's the latest from Radio News Hub. I'm David Hall.
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1: A wet and rather windy morning as rain spreads, turning heavy at times. It'll ease later though, but feeling muggy under widespread cloud cover. A high of 17 degrees Celsius.
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can't beat a bit of Four Non Blondes and What's Up. Wonder if they use peroxide. It's not good for your hair, you know. Anyway, they were seemingly unstoppable after 5 straight weeks of the summit, but Ariana Grande came in, swooped in, finally taking the reins off Sam and Olivia. Oh. Yeah, Hate That I Made You Love Me, the lead single from her upcoming album Petal, due July the 31st, earns Ariana an 8th UK... Ariana? Who's Ariana? Ariana, an 8th UK number one single. I think I'm drunk. The track, written alongside longtime collaborator Max Martin, joins Problem, featuring Iggy Azalea, Jessie J, Nicki Minaj, team up Bang Bang Thank You Next, 7 Rings, Break Up With Your Girlfriend, I'm Bored, and positions in her tally of chart toppers. I don't even think they're all her best singles, are they, either? And the achievement sees Ari hop up the list of acts with the most UK number one singles, now drawing level with the likes of Kylie, Oasis and the Rolling Stones. Well, what a feat. And as a result, after 5 consecutive weeks at the summit, 13 weeks overall, Sam and Olivia's Rain Me In settles for a number 2 spot, but I'm sure they're not upset about that. Giddy Up, Ella Langley's Choosing Texas, rebounds to its previous peak of 13 as fellow country star Stella Lefty lands a personal best with Boston. Do love that tune. And then Sienna Spiro's The Devil Wears Prada 2 tune, Material Lover, continues its steady ascent to pierce the top 20 for the first time, strutting up 2 to 20. And LA-based Israeli rockers Temper City reach new heights with viral debut smash Self Aware. After first entering the singles chart in April, its rapid rise sees it claim a new 29 peak this week, up 5 places. And congratulations go to breakout Nigerian-Irish producer and vocalist Femi, who breaks his first top 40 single with Noble, vaulting 25 to a placing of 34 in the charts. Finally, J-Lo's former number one banger, On The Floor, featuring Pitbull, makes a top 40 appearance in 15 years, thanks to its inclusion in the Prime Video series Off Campus at 35. Everyone's watching it, aren't they? I don't have Prime. I feel really sad. All I can see is people watching Off Campus, and I'm going to have to buy Prime, aren't I? Or it's a free trial. There's going to be a free trial, isn't there? 100% there'll be a free trial. That is what I'm hoping for. Well, I'll get a little bit of Ella Langley on for you. We like a bit of Choosing Texas. I was going to get Rain Me In, but I might get that later on in the show. So here's a bit of Ella Langley now, Choosing Texas. I'm sure you've heard all the ones at the top of the chart, so let's get some mid-rangers in.

hope you liked that there. Ella Langley, Choosing Texas on HWD Hospital Radio. Paul McCartney extended his lead as the most successful albums act of all time on the official chart, adding yet another number one to his tally with The Boys of Dungeon Lane, Paul's 20th solo LP. He builds on his title, now boasting an incredible 24 number one albums across a career spanning 7 decades. Impressive. Breaking down the numbers, Paul has scored 15 number one LPs as a member of the Beatles, 2 with Wings, 6 with his solo projects, and 1 alongside Linda to become the most prolific album chart topper in history. He doesn't need any more money now, does he? Surely not. So that's pretty impressive over the whole, from back in 1963 right through to 2026. Very, very impressive. Now on the feet, Becca Monahan and Chris Austin, co-managing directors, said that Paul has been securing his 24th UK number one album in the UK is an incredible achievement. These are the directors of the official charts, and say that it's truly deserved. 7 decades of Paul and his music has found a new generation of fans. It's quite impressive really, isn't it? So Paul's success comes with the announcement of Beatles Day, set to take place annually on June the 25th to celebrate the anniversary of the Beatles, and BBC Our World performance of All You Need Is Love. So yeah, an actual day dedicated to them, like Father's Day or Mother's Day. And elsewhere, electronic Scottish duo Boards of Canada secure their highest chart album to date with Inferno at 3. Their first release in 13 years joins 2013's Tomorrow's Harvest as a top 10 hit. And all the 8s, Floridian rockers Shinedown celebrate their third top 10 album with 8 studio, set 8, debuting at number 8. There's a lot of 3s in the other one, a lot of 8s in that one. Getting a bit scary this. I'm following the release of SE9 Part 2. To complete the SE9 series, Sky Newman sees her original SE9 Part 1 rebound back into the chart. It always happens, doesn't it? Do people get the second one and they go, oh, what about the first one? So that's in at number 11. And as she kicks off her brand new Petal album era with Hate That Made You Love Me, Ariana finds her chart-topping 2016 record Dangerous Woman permeate the top 20 once again. See, told you. You always go back to the back catalogue, don't they, once something new comes out. English Rose, Freya Ridings, completes a hat-trick of top 40 records as Mother of Pearl, 26, joins Blood Orange from 2023 and self-titled debut Freya Ridings from back in 2019 in achieving the accolade. And it's a third top 40 for multi-hyphenate Keith Sutherland as his latest release, Grey, lands at number 31, while newlywed Dua Lipa sees Live from Mexico pierce the main standings at 21. I mean, she's probably going to need that to pay for the wedding. I think they got married in like a kind of town hall.

didn't they, before they went? Because it's not a real wedding. It's cost something like 200 million quid or something. I think Elton John sang there as well. Maybe excessive on the amount, but it was a hefty price for a wedding, I would say. So anyway, wish them all the best and all that. Wouldn't like to say anything other than what a blessing.

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3: So Taylor Swift is eyeing the top spot once more as her latest hit, I Knew It, I Knew You, is set to earn the superstar a seventh number one single. Played it, didn't I, at the start of the show this evening. It's for Toy Story 5, of course, and created for the Disney Pixar film. It marks a return to Taylor's country roots, blending styles that have defined her record-breaking career as a songwriter and an artist. Having a last clinch number one accomplishment with Opalite in February, it is time for Tay-Tay to regain her rightful chart-topping crown. I'm certain of it. And then striving for his top 10 is Alex Warren with Passenger. In at 10, the first song from his upcoming album, Wild Child. Prosper's Free Your Mind is primed and ready to match its personal best peak at 17, as Justin Bieber's Beauty and a Beat looks to greet the top 40 standings once more at 21. American newcomer Alyssa Grace is on the verge of bagging her first top 40 accolade with their gritty tune Bloodstream in at 22. And bumping up the charts, Silver Bumper's mesmerising hit On Tonight could elevate an impressive 14 places and earn the DJ a maiden top 40 position in at 29. Finally, Mac Miller's 2016 hit Cinderella featuring Ty Dolla $ign is looking to make its mark following a distinct TikTok trend that has led to the track going viral once more. Another track going viral, that's at 35. That's the official singles chart first look for today, so we'll see what happens. Tay-Tay's got to take it, hasn't she? So we'll get her last number one on for you now, because we do love a little bit of Opalite. Who wouldn't? It's Taylor, we love her. Swifties.

The beautiful South and everybody's talking. Absolute tune. Now a third number one album on the cards for Niall Horan with his latest LP, Dinner Party. His fourth solo project, Dinner Party, looks to complete a hat-trick of chart-topping records for Niall, possibly following 2020's Heartbreak Weather and 2023's release, The Show, to the summit. And Brummie Rockers Overpass are set for a maiden chart appearance with their debut Elsewhere Always at 3. The four-piece described the album as being born from uncertainty. Now, jazz ensemble Jeff Goldblum and the Mildred Snitzer Orchestra are looking to clinch a new personal best with Night Blooms at 4, the follow-up to their 2025 top 10, Still Blooming. US rock stalwarts Evanescence begin their campaign for a fifth top 10 prize as Sanctuary starts the week at number 5. Meanwhile, Pink Floyd sees 8 tracks, a compilation feature 8 curated classics spanning 1971 to 79, on course to net them a 21st top 10 LP at 6, and the long-awaited Sophomore album from Jalen Nagonda, Doctrine of Love, is primed for a top 40 placement at 9. Dua Lipa's Live from Mexico eyes a significant rise up the standings, on track to move 11 places to pierce the top 10 for the first time at number 10. And after recently making waves on the singles chart with his infectious track Earrings, rising star Malcolm Todd may see Do That Again, his third LP, breaking the top 20 at 12. Barry Manilow is well on his way to a milestone 25th top 40 with his latest work, What a Time, at 17. While American indie outfit Death Cab for Cutie hope for a fifth of their own with I Built You a Tower, 28. And as the dance duo's popularity continues to grow, Prosper's first full release, Free Your Mind, may pierce the main standings at 38. That's the album charts. What's going to happen? We'll see at the weekend, won't we? And here is, well, a Niall banger. Not one of his new ones, because the old ones are goody, isn't it? This is Slow Hands. I do love this one. It's very sensual, isn't it? This is HWD Hospital Radio. I'm Vicky Pindam, here till 10. Not long to go.

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1: Well, quick, Taylor's come in. Toy Story 5 offering a new it and new you from Taylor Swift is the official trending chart number one currently in the midweeks. Inspired by Rootin' 2 in Cowboy Girl Jessie. Ongoing journey in the Toy Story 5 that began back in Toy Story 2. The country style hit is also set to earn Taylor her 8th UK number one single. Meanwhile, Alex Warren's Passenger, he is just releasing banger after banger, isn't he? The first single from his upcoming album Wild Child debuts at number 3, while On Tonight from Silver Bumper boogies up the chart 6. A serious one to watch is 18-year-old Alyssa Grace. The American finds Bloodstream, which is also vying for a position inside the chart top 40, landing in at number 5, while Picking Petals shoots into the main standings at 20. And as the release of Confessions 2 draws ever closer, Madonna's latest taste, Love Sensation, makes its presence felt in the trending pack at 10, as Cameron Whitcomb's Kingdom of Fear, released in March, sees a significant elevation in at 12. And we certainly have high hopes for this one. American singer-songwriter Role Model sees High Hopes 3000 as a new entry at 15. Finally, we find Australian G-Flip join the party with a pulsating hit, Bed on Fire, sounds kinky, at 17, while Feel Good Anthem, the Puerto Rico song from Sax Boy Billy, which has seen a viral surge, a huge viral surge, may we say, making a maiden appearance at 18. That is the official trending chart. Anything could happen before the weekend, couldn't it? But we're getting Alex Warren on now. It's not the newest one, but it's a goodie. Don't be having any fever dreams tonight after that chart update. How-

Papa don't preach, apparently. Madonna on HWD Hospital Radio. That is just about it for me this Wednesday. Gosh, it's flying by, isn't it? Hump day is done with. It's nearly the pre-end and the weekend. It's not a bank holiday, sadly not. And in a couple of weeks, the days are going to start getting shorter again, aren't they? So just something to cheer you all up right at the end of the show. Yeah, soon be Christmas as well. Not far off, are we? Said the C word twice tonight, but I'm embracing it. Absolutely embracing it. I will be back next week from 8 till 10 to bring you more joy and positivity to your Wednesdays. Jeremy will hopefully be here back from his dreaded lurgy illness thing, whatever's happening at the minute. So hopefully he will be 100% better, our little Jeremy. And Wednesdays can be fully fledged again. I say that with a little clap. I hope you heard that. And I'll see you next week. Have a lovely night, and leaving you with a bit of Whitney. What more could you want, honestly?

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3: Police have fired water cannon on protesters in Belfast in a second night of unrest. Hundreds have taken to the streets angry at the knife attack on Stephen Ogilvie. The Sudanese national, Hadi Al-Adid, accused of his attempted murder, has been in court and will remain in custody. Extra police have been drafted in from across the UK, and Chief Constable John Boucher is calling for calm.
4: Because we cannot have any more of this. And we will be out in very high numbers policing whatever happens in Belfast and wider Northern Ireland.
3: Two men who were steering small boats across the English Channel have been jailed under a new law of endangering others. Inor Mohammed Ali and Mohammed Tajik piloted a dinghy carrying 74 people. Donald Trump insists US forces will continue targeting Iran after the two sides exchanged strikes overnight. And England are about to kick off in Orlando in their delayed friendly with Costa Rica. That's the latest from Radio News Hub. I'm David Hall.
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2: HWD Hospital Radio weather.
3: A wet and rather windy morning as rain spreads, turning heavy at times. It'll ease later though, but feeling muggy under widespread cloud cover. A high of 17 degrees Celsius.
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1: Police have fired water cannon on protesters in Belfast in a second night of unrest. Hundreds have taken to the streets angry at the knife attack on Stephen Ogilvy. The Sudanese national Hadi Alardid, accused of his attempted murder, has been in court and will remain in custody. Extra police have been drafted in from across the UK, and Chief Constable John Boucher is calling for calm.
2: Because we cannot have any more of this. And we will be out in very high numbers policing whatever happens in Belfast and wider Northern Ireland.
1: Two men who were steering small boats across the English Channel have been jailed under a new law of endangering others. Inor Mohammed Ali and Mohammed Tajik piloted a dinghy carrying 74 people. Donald Trump insists US forces will continue targeting Iran after the two sides exchanged strikes overnight. And England are about to kick off in Orlando in their delayed friendly with Costa Rica. That's the latest from Radio News Hub. I'm David Hall.
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1: A wet and rather windy morning as rain spreads, turning heavy at times. It'll ease later though, but feeling muggy under widespread cloud cover. A high of 17 degrees Celsius.

to watch the children play. You know, tomorrow is their future. But for me, just another day. They all gather around me. They seem to know my name. 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I keep saying, she'll be back.

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1: Police have fired water cannon on protesters in Belfast in a second night of unrest. Hundreds have taken to the streets angry at the knife attack on Stephen Ogilvy. The Sudanese national Hadi Alladid, accused of his attempted murder, has been in court and will remain in custody. Extra police have been drafted in from across the UK, and Chief Constable John Boucher is calling for calm.
2: Because we cannot have any more of this. And we will be out in very high numbers policing whatever happens in Belfast and wider Northern Ireland.
1: Two men who were steering small boats across the English Channel have been jailed under a new law of endangering others. Inor Mohammed Ali and Mohammed Tajik piloted a dinghy carrying 74 people. Donald Trump insists US forces will continue targeting Iran after the two sides exchanged strikes overnight. And England are about to kick off in Orlando in their delayed friendly with Costa Rica. That's the latest from Radio News Hub. I'm David Hall.
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1: A wet and rather windy morning as rain spreads, turning heavy at times. It'll ease later though, but feeling muggy under widespread cloud cover. A high of 17 degrees Celsius.
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1: Police have fired water cannon on protesters in Belfast in a second night of unrest. Hundreds have taken to the streets angry at the knife attack on Stephen Ogilvie. The Sudanese national, Hadi Alladid, accused of his attempted murder, has been in court and will remain in custody. Extra police have been drafted in from across the UK, and Chief Constable John Boucher is calling for calm.
2: Because we cannot have any more of this. And we will be out in very high numbers policing whatever happens in Belfast and wider Northern Ireland.
1: Two men who were steering small boats across the English Channel have been jailed under a new law of endangering others. Inor Mohammed Ali and Mohammed Tajik piloted a dinghy carrying 74 people. Donald Trump insists US forces will continue targeting Iran after the two sides exchanged strikes overnight. And England are about to kick off in Orlando in their delayed friendly with Costa Rica. That's the latest from Radio News Hub. I'm David Hall.
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